0: The Charleston, composed by James P. Johnson, orchestrated by David Rimelis and arranged by Nicholas Hirsch. A performance by the Chicago Symphony Orchestra, led by Maren Alsop. And that is the first half of this opening night concert from Ravinia, recorded in July 2024. Coming up next, from Charleston to small town Tennessee, we'll hear Samuel Barber's Knoxville, Summer of 1915. And later, another Jazz Age landmark, this one composed by George Gershwin. Stay with us.
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0: Victory Stride by James P. Johnson. That was an encore by the Chicago Symphony Orchestra, led by Maren Alsop. And that concludes the Ravinia portion of our program. If you'd like to know more about the CSO's 2026 residency at the festival, you can find details at cso.org. And don't go away, because we have two selections from the CSO archives next, starting with Charles Ives' irreverent take on America, or My Country Tis of Thee. That's next.
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0: You're listening to the Chicago Symphony Orchestra in concert. I'm Lisa Simeone. Charles Ives was just a teenager when he wrote his Variations on America as an organ showpiece, building it around the theme known as My Country Tis of Thee. It apparently got a big response at its 1892 premiere, but it went unpublished for over 50 years. Ives, meanwhile, moved on to bigger works and a career in the insurance business. Then, in 1949, the noted organist E. Power Biggs rediscovered and recorded Ives's piece, and it was soon published. In 1962, it was further popularized in a cheeky and exuberant orchestration by William Schumann. Here is that version. From a 1966 RCA recording, Morton Gould conducts the Chicago Symphony Orchestra in Variations on America by Ives.

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0: We've heard Schicksalslied, Song of Destiny, by Johannes Brahms. Robert Shaw conducted the Atlantis Symphony Orchestra and chorus.
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1: Music perfectly suited to the title, or vice versa, a title perfectly suited to the music. It's from the contemporary American composer Samuel A. Livingston, and it's called Quiet Summer Night. And this is Yasmin Valenzuela playing the clarinet here with the Pedroia String Quartet.

0: Quiet Summer Night by American composer Samuel A. Livingston. We heard the clarinetist Yasmin Valenzuela performing with the Pedroia String Quartet.
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1: This is a piece by the English composer, born in 1947, Howard Skempton, often associated with more sort of experimental and avant-garde things during his career. I wouldn't call this avant-garde per se, but it is quite minimalist, and it's called Solitary Highland Song, and it's played here by pianist William Howard.

0: Elegy by Herbert Howells, violists Helen Kellis and David Gilling, violinists Vesa-Matti Leppänen and Vivian Yundell, cellist David Chickering, and the New Zealand Symphony Orchestra led by Mark Deciotadei.
1: 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The 2026 festival opens July 11th with the Bay Area Concert Band. Daryl Grant brings songs for the soul to the OIMB Boathouse. The Hales Center at SWOC features local and regional artists Dachi Gregory, Rachel Palin, and Swingin' in the Rain Big Band. The Gothard Sisters Celtic Trio returns to Shoreacre State Park. Martin Mikut and the Festival Orchestra present compositions related to the Earth and planets with soloists Martin Kuskman bassoon and Terry Longshore percussion. Pops conductor Adam Stern explores music inspired by myths and fables. Tickets and details at OregonCoastMusic.org or 541-267-0938.

0: Evocation, and its alternate title, Yizkor, by the Israeli composer Paul Ben-Haim, played there by violinist Itamar Zorman with the BBC National Orchestra of Wales, led by Philippe Bach.
1: 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Classical music and NPR News.

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1: So for somebody like me who has been listening to Pat Metheny since I was a teenager, this next piece is a real delight because it's long seemed like this is a gentleman who is perfectly suited to be writing music for the concert hall because he has such an incredible way with melody and with chords, and his music is just so gorgeous. And here's a great example. Not just gorgeous, but virtuosic as well. It's a clear workout for the guitarist. We get that certainly in the first movement alone, and then by the time the second movement rolls around, there's just all these just lush, delicious Pat Metheny chords. The piece is called Four Paths of Light. It's played here by guitarist Jason Vio.

0: The almost unmistakable compositional voice there of Pat Metheny, a work for the concert hall that he wrote called Four Paths of Light, and we heard it performed by Jason Vio.
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1: This is Lara Downs playing a piece called In Time of Desperation by Caleb Burhans.

0: final contemporary piece there for this hour. That's from Caleb Burhans. It's called In Time of Desperation, and we heard it played by pianist Lara Downs.
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0: Cello Sonata in G Minor by Rachmaninoff. Matt Heimovitz, cello, Christopher O'Reilly at the piano.
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3: Mozart, Beethoven, Bach, Schubert, Haydn, they were all frenemies, I suppose. They all lived and worked in the same space and at the same time. And so much music burst from that time period that there was a bit of overwhelm. Not everything could be accurately recorded. And sometimes it's really hard to say what music belongs to whom. This oboe concerto, it's one whose origins have been debated by musicologists for quite some time. You dig a little deeper and give this work a little listen later this hour. I'm Melanie Renata. This is Music Through the Night. So glad you're here.

0: I don't know. Can you tell the composer of that work studied with Aaron Copland? There's just a bit of that flavor splashed into it. Celso Garrido-Leca's popular Andean dances, performed there by the Norwegian Radio Orchestra, Miguel Harth Bedoya at the podium. I'm Melanie Renata. This is Music Through the Night. And as you settle into the dark of the night, a collection of nocturnes in just a minute.
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0: Nocturnes are those night-inspired sounds. Irish composer John Field is credited as that genre's founder, but the night has beckoned countless composers, like Francis Poulenc. Here's his Nocturnes, performed by pianist Pascal Roget.

0: happy little oboe to brighten your night. Neville Mariner conducting the Stuttgart Radio Symphony, and oboist Lajos Lencsés with Franz Josef Haydn's Oboe Concerto in C Major.
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0: This is music crafted for a rare instrument from the 1820s, in arpeggione. This instrument has frets and the tuning of a guitar, but a curved bridge. It is played like a cello. However, tonight, this arpeggione sonata is not performed by this rare instrument. Instead, a straight-up cello and a harp bring the beauty of the work to life. It's soothing, pretty, and often uplifting. It's on the way. I'm Melanie Renata. I'm so glad you're here. This is Music Through the Night.

0: Vibrant sounds crafted in the dreariest 2 weeks of winter. The end of January and beginning of February. Blech. People need a little light at the end of that sort of tunnel. And that was that little light. Dvorak's String Quartet number 8 in E major, the Chilingirian Quartet performing. I'm Melanie Renata with a marimba duo given a twist to some classical sounds in just a minute. This is Music Through the Night.
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1: She had really eclectic tastes and has been compared to American composers like Steve Reich, Philip Glass, and Terry Riley. To give her stuff some flavor, Anne Southam infused everything from jazz to electroacoustic into her music. And here, the marimba duo Tactus gives their take on her already unique work.

0: No arpeggione player in sight for that arpeggione sonata by Franz Schubert. Nope, instead, cellist Ludwig Quandt and harpist Marie-Pierre Lenglemont performing.
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0: An opera that never made it to the stage. Still, it sparked something extraordinary. The Kalevala has inspired so many composers. And Jean Sibelius, well, he wanted to craft an opera based on this Finnish epic, but he eventually abandoned it. His efforts did not go to waste. He took the musical ideas and composed four interconnected tone poems. This is one of those epic works, an atmospheric mood that's on the way. I'm Melanie Renata. This is Music Through the Night. You got some Sunday scaries? You know, that anxious feeling when the weekend's wrapping up? Well, no need to fret. We're in this together. And music like this can help you shake off that nervous energy, get your wiggles out, get some rest. It's Nightlife by Mary Lou Williams.

0: Music that grew out of the 1940s Hollywood atmosphere. Igor Stravinsky's Dances, Concertantes, Alexander Gibson conducting the English Chamber Orchestra. I'm Melanie Renata, with a real musical mood on the horizon, a work of Finnish folk flavor, in just a moment. This is Music Through the Night.
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1: He trusted his audience. Jean Sibelius didn't have to spell everything out. No scene-by-scene explanation of his music. He crafted musical atmospheres instead. And here, in a tone poem, the shimmering strings and bold brass sweep you up into adventure, the Lahti Symphony, with Lemminkainen and the Maidens of Saari.

0: Dripping in notes from the pen of Max Brook, a little late-in-life nostalgia, landing on a page and becoming that serenade for strings, a piece published after his death, the Wuppertal Symphony performing George Hanson at the podium.
1: JPR recognizes the nonprofit community support of the Schneider Museum of Art at Southern Oregon University, presenting Cercle et Carré and the International Spirit of Abstract Art. 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
0: Picture a young composer holed up in a city that's not his own, juggling opera rehearsals by day and somehow finding hours to write for solo piano by night. He just turned 19. He's ambitious. He's not writing simple music. He's pushing the instrument and himself towards something much bigger. In fact, Mozart even started the first movement of this work and scratched it out entirely, began again from scratch on the very same page. That restless refusal to settle for good enough, it's baked into every note of what's coming up. A sonata born from pressure, precision, and a touch of stubborn perfectionism. I'm Melanie Renata. This is Music Through the Night. In the depths of the dark of the night, but knowing another summery Monday morning is just over the horizon, there's some rather romantic, pastoral vibes that flow into this hour. First here with a Serenade for Winds by Danish composer Emil Hartmann, likely the only work for winds that he ever wrote. Here's Consortium Classicum.

0: A work from one of the tragic figures of classical music history, Emil Hartmann. He spent his whole life navigating poor health, but his sparkling talent burst through in his good moments. You heard it there in his Serenade for Winds in B-flat major, Consortium Classicum performing. I'm Melanie Renata, and a simple solo instrument takes the stage in just a minute. You're listening to Music Through the Night.
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1: He had a way of honoring both the music and the people of his homeland, Paraguay. Agustin Barrios would often build pieces of music from South and Central American folk songs, and this is an example of that. It's called Antique Medallion, and it's performed for you here by guitarist John Williams.

0: As your night begins to transform into your day, why not? A vibrant and colorful work like that. Pianist Joel Umson with Mozart's Piano Sonata No. 6 in D major.
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0: Some days you don't need a reason. Nothing but the season. It's mid-July, the height of summer. Birds are singing. Butterflies are fluttering around. It's all reason enough to celebrate. And nothing says celebration quite like folk melodies born in the mountains. Norwegian composer Johan Svendsen carried these folk melodies down from the mountaintops and into the concert hall through this Norwegian rhapsody. It's on the way. I'm Melanie Renata. So glad you're here. Please stay with me.

0: The jig is up. The jig from J.S. Bach's English Suite No. 2 in A minor, pianist Angela Hewitt performing. Good morning, I'm Melanie Renata, with a work that tosses the violin into the spotlight in just a moment.
1: 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Classical music and NPR News.

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1: There is a smattering of Tchaikovsky vibes in the opening movement of this work by Florence Price. Violinist Erjing Kang joining the Janáček Philharmonic, Ryan Cockerham at the podium. It's Price's Violin Concerto No. 1 in D major.

0: One of four orchestral essays that Johann Svendsen created when he put his own personal spin on traditional Norwegian tunes. That was his Norwegian Rhapsody, number 3, opus 21, Ole Christian Rud, conducting the Trondheim Symphony.
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0: Sure, it's a Monday, but there's no reason why you need to jump and rush into it. Why not begin this mid-July morning with a feeling of floating effortlessly? Moment to sit with the stillness and the beauty that the morning can provide, as long as you're able and willing to slow down and share space with it. You get to float through these Gymnopédie by Erik Satie in mere moments. I'm Melanie Renata, so glad you're here. Please, stay with me. Before you have a moment to chill, how about this Andante from Music for Symphony Orchestra by Yasushi Akutagawa?

0: graceful, lyrical movement, nudging you gently into the start of your day. The Orchestra of the Auvergne with three minuets in A major from Puccini. Good morning. I'm Melanie Renata, and the pace of the day is going to start to pick up when a piano and viola share a popular Spanish song in just a moment.
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0: I mean, from the sounds of it, is it really any surprise that critics originally found Bizet's opera Carmen to be far too scandalous? From that opera, that was his Carmen Suite No. 2, Neville Marriner, conducting the London Symphony. I'm Melanie Renata, with a burst of symphonic energy in just a minute.
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1: A broken heart, financially broke, and losing his hearing. Within the turmoil of it all, Beethoven crafted his 7th Symphony in A major, and the West Eastern Divan Orchestra shares its happy third movement.

0: That was the finale to Petite Suite, Alexander Borodin, and it was the Stockholm Philharmonic Orchestra with Janady Rostavinsky conducting. Something, as he often does, blending his native Cuba with more Western classical traditions from Paquito de Rivera coming up next.
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0: Kunstler Lebenwalzer, Johann Strauss Jr., that was Franz Bauer Teussel conducting the Vienna Volksopera Orchestra. Well, something definitely Viennese-esque, well, I'm making up words anyway, coming up from a composer you might not have heard of, and it's made for piano.
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0: Old electric vehicle batteries need to be recycled. 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
1: No one's paying me for it. 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
0: I'm Mary Louise Kelly. 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
3: 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More information about the services of Black, Chapman, Peterson & Stevens is available on their website at blackchapman.com.
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0: 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That was the Piano Sonata number 28, Opus 101, with the pianist John O'Connor performing. It's 9:21. 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
0: Coming up at about 9:30, we'll take a look at your weather. Here is music of Pablo Sarasate, El Canto del Ruiseñor, the Song of the Nightingale. On first concert, the violinist Chanhua Yang is joined by the Navarra Symphony Orchestra, led by Ernest Martinez Izquierdo.

Song of the Nightingale by Pablo de Sarasate on JPR. You heard the violinist Chanhua Yang with the Navarra Symphony Orchestra led by Ernest Martinez Izquierdo. It's just past 9:30. A quick look now at your weather. The Cascades and Siskiyous will be mostly sunny today with a high near 82. Mostly clear tonight, low around 49. And for Tuesday, sunny with a slight chance of thunderstorms late in the day and a high near 82 once again. In Yreka, sunny today, a high near 95. Mostly clear tonight, low around 61. And tomorrow, sunny with a slight chance of thunderstorms later in the day and a high near 95 as well. Weed and Mount Shasta, mostly sunny today, high near 86. Partly cloudy tonight, low around 58. And Tuesday, sunny, a chance of showers later in the day with a high near 87. Redding and Red Bluff, a chance of rain early today, otherwise mostly sunny and hot with a high near 100. Mostly clear tonight, low around 72. And tomorrow, mostly sunny and hotter, high near 104. In the Klamath Basin, mostly sunny today and a high near 89. Partly cloudy tonight, low around 58. And Tuesday, sunny, but a slight chance of thunderstorms late in the day and high, again, near 89. Along the southern Oregon coast, expect sunny skies today and tomorrow with a high near 67 today, maybe tipping up to 68 tomorrow. And mostly clear tonight, low around 52. The northern California coast, partly sunny today with a high near 59. And tonight and tomorrow, mostly cloudy, low around 51. Tuesday's high again near 59. Roseburg in the Umpqua Basin, sunny skies today and tomorrow with a high near 90 both days. Clear tonight, low around 55. And Grants Pass, Medford and Ashland, sunny and hot today and Tuesday with a high near 98, both for today and tomorrow. And mostly clear tonight, a low around 61. This is First Concert. I'm Don Matthews, and thanks for joining me this morning. We turn now to music of the American composer John Corigliano, a work that premiered on today's date in 1995 at a Chamber Music Northwest concert featuring the Portland four-string quartet and clarinet in Portland, Oregon, I should say. The performance premiered in Portland, Oregon on today's date. We'll hear the clarinetist Stanley Drucker along with violinists Kuzaku Hayami and Kerry McDermott, violist Rebecca Young, and the cellist is Gerald Applebaum. Soliloquy for clarinet and string quartet of John Corigliano on JPR.

0: Soliloquy for Clarinet and String Quartets of American composer John Corigliano on JPR. You heard a performance featuring the clarinetist Stanley Drucker along with violinists Carrie McDermott, Lisa Kim, violist Rebecca Young, and cellist Gerald Appleman. It's 9:44.
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0: Well, tomorrow is Bastille Day, but here is music written for the French king before the Revolution, music of Jean-Baptiste Lully. This is a suite from Le Bourgeois Gentilhomme with the ensemble Tempesta de Mare performing on First Concert.

0: And music there by Jean-Baptiste Lully. It was a suite from Le Bourgeois Gentilhomme performed on first concert by the ensemble Tempesta di Mare. It's 10 o'clock.
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0: Good morning. It's minute past 10. This is First Concert. I'm Don Matthews, and thanks for joining me this morning. Just had music by composer Pamela Harrison, and we'll hear music of Edvard Grieg in about 20 minutes or so. His old Norwegian romance. We'll start off the 11 o'clock hour with music of Mendelssohn that premiered on today's date, and we'll also hear a string quartet of Giuseppe Verdi. Music now of Pamela Harrison, who is an English composer born in 1915, lived to 1990. This is her sonata for viola and piano. On First Concert, the violist is Hilary Herndon, and the pianist is Wei Chung Bernadette Lowe.

0: Sonata for Viola and Piano of the British composer Pamela Harrison on JPR. You heard the violist Hilary Herndon, and the pianist was Wei Chun Bernadette Low. It's 10:25.
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0: 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Music now by Edvard Grieg. This is the Old Norwegian Romance with Variations. On first concert, the Bournemouth Symphony Orchestra is led by Paavo Berglund.

0: Old Norwegian Romance with Variations by Edvard Grieg on JPR. That was the Bournemouth Symphony Orchestra led by Paavo Berglund. It's 10:46.
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0: You may or may not be able to pick out a bassoon from looking at an orchestra on stage, but you might recognize the sound of the instrument as the gruff grandfather in Peter and the Wolf. Bassoon is a double reed member of the woodwind family. Antonio Vivaldi composed quite a few concertos featuring bassoon, and you can audition a selection from a brand new recording of them on Sunday Baroque this week. 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Well, here's music for Vivaldi. This is a sonata for oboe, violin, organ, and chalumeau. Chalumeau is a kind of an early version of the clarinet. Here on First Concert is the oboist Paul Goodwin, violinist John Holloway, organist John Tull, and on chalumeau is Colin Lawson on First Concert.

0: Oboe Sonata in C Major of Vivaldi on JPR. The oboist was Paul Goodwin, joined by violinist John Holloway, cellomo player Colin Lawson, and organist was John Tull. It's a couple minutes past 11.
1: 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The 2026 festival opens July 11th with the Bay Area Concert Band. Daryl Grant brings songs for the soul to the OIMB Boathouse. The Hales Center at SWOC features local and regional artists Dachi Gregory, Rachel Palin, and Swingin' in the Rain Big Band. The Gothard Sisters Celtic Trio returns to Shore Acre State Park. Martin Mikut and the Festival Orchestra present compositions related to the Earth and planets with soloists Martin Kuskman bassoon and Terry Longshore percussion. Pops conductor Adam Stern explores music inspired by myths and fables. 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
0: Good morning. It's 11:03, and this is First Concert. I'm Don Matthews, and thanks for joining me this morning. On today's date, in 1829, the double concerto for two pianos and orchestra of Felix Mendelssohn had its very first performance. This is one of two concertos Mendelssohn wrote for two pianos. In this performance in London, which was at a benefit concert, the soloists were the composer, Felix Mendelssohn, and pianist Ignaz Moscheles joining him. Here on JPR's First Concert, you'll hear Joshua Pierce and Dorothy Jonas with the Slovak State Philharmonic Orchestra led by Bystrik Rezuka. In the piano concerto, or the concerto number 1 for two pianos in E major of Mendelssohn on First Concert.

0: Concerto number 1 in E major for two pianos and orchestra of Felix Mendelssohn on JPR. You heard the pianists Joshua Pierce and Dorothy Jonas with the Slovak State Philharmonic Orchestra led by Bystrik Rzucha. It's 11:33.
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0: Coming up this Saturday afternoon at 3 on the Chamber Music Society of Lincoln Center, you'll hear a stirring range of short works by American composers, including Gershwin's An American in Paris, Songs of Charles Ives, and A Lament for Clarinet by Duke Ellington. It's Chamber Music Society of Lincoln Center, Saturdays at 3 here on JPR. Giuseppe Verdi, known for great opera, wrote a single string quartet. Here is that quartet right now. In performance on First Concert featuring the Enzo Quartet.

String Quartet in E minor of Giuseppe Verdi on JPR. You heard the Enso Quartet performing. Just a few minutes now before 12. Coming up this Sunday morning at 9 on Millennium of Music, a program entitled The Heavens and Their Stars. Comrade Antonio Soler gives a program of later Baroque and Gallant composers from the New World, including not only more familiar names like Ignazio Jerusalem and Esteban Salas, but also some rarely heard instrumental works. Tune in to Millennium of Music, Sunday mornings beginning at 9, here on JPR's Classics and News Service. We'll wrap up this morning with music from Spain. This is some Spanish Renaissance wind music composed by a composer who's only listed as Ortega. Here is Pífaro, the Renaissance Band, and music from Spain on JPR.

0: Some Spanish Renaissance wind music performed by a composer possibly known as Ortega. On JPR, you heard Pífaro, the Renaissance Band. Well, I'm out of time, but lots more music coming up after news from NPR with your host, A.J. McCalla. Music until 2. Performance today coming up at 2. And don't forget to tune in tonight to Exploring Music with your host, Bill McLaughlin. That's coming up at 7. More explorations of the symphony. Have a great day.
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3: Live from NPR News, I'm Lakshmi Singh. A federal judge has slammed President Trump's lawsuit over his leaked tax return, saying it was filed in bad faith for an improper purpose. The judge also recommended sanctions for attorneys involved in the matter. Here's NPR's Ryan Lucas.
4: In her 56-page order, U.S. District Judge Kathleen Williams blasts President Trump's lawsuit against the IRS over his leaked tax returns. The suit ended with a settlement, which included the creation of a nearly $1.8 billion anti-weaponization fund, which has since been scrapped. Judge Williams says Trump's lawsuit was brought to manipulate the judicial process and to try to use the court to provide some legitimacy to the eventual settlement and the earmarking of billions of taxpayer dollars to redress grievances not defined in the law. The judge referred one of Trump's lawyers for potential disciplinary action. Ryan Lucas, NPR News, Washington.
3: South Carolina Governor Henry McMaster is expected in the coming hours to announce who he selected to succeed Senator Lindsey Graham, who died Saturday at the age of 71, likely from a tear in his aorta, according to officials. President Trump says he thinks Graham's sister should temporarily fill the role. Graham is being remembered as a foreign policy hawk. NPR's Here and Now spoke with Politico Politics Bureau Chief Jonathan Martin about the Republican lawmaker's impact.
5: He was driven almost singularly by national security and foreign policy, and especially in the final couple of years on two things: defending Ukraine against the Russian invasion and also pushing President Trump to invade Iran and trying to leverage a deal between the Saudis and the Israelis.
3: Graham died shortly after returning from Ukraine. The Trump ally was also seeking re-election to a fifth term. A dozen states led by California are suing to stop the merger of Hollywood giants Paramount and Warner Brothers Discovery. NPR's David Folkenflik reports the states worry the deal would stifle competition between film studios and news outlets.
6: California Attorney General Rob Bonta says a union of Paramount and Warner would lead to higher prices, lower quality, and less content for film and television. The $111 billion deal would bring together the company's movie studios, streamers Paramount Plus and HBO Max, news outlets CBS News and CNN, and other household names. Oracle co-founder and Trump ally Larry Ellison is largely bankrolling the bid. The U.S. Justice Department has decided not to fight it, but in a press release, Bonta says California and the other states are fighting for free and fair, not rigged markets. He says America has no kings in government or its economy. David Folkenflik, NPR News.
3: U.S. stocks trading lower this hour, now with the NASDAQ down nearly 400 points, or 1.5%. This is NPR News. An immigration enforcement operation in Maine this morning ended in a 26-year-old man's death. Senator Angus King says that according to Homeland Security Secretary Mark Wayne Mullen's account, the man had been ordered to leave the country and that he had weaponized his vehicle when the shooting in the city of Biddeford occurred. Within hours of the encounter, hundreds of people began to protest the latest killing at the hands of immigration enforcement agents. As commercial shipping traffic slowed to a crawl in the Strait of Hormuz, global oil prices continue to climb. They're currently hovering around $80 a barrel, up more than 6.5%. Meanwhile, AAA says the average cost of a gallon of regular gasoline is $3.87. A panel created by European Commission President Ursula von der Leyen is looking at ways to protect children from the dangers of social media. Terry Schultz has details from Brussels.
7: The group's findings will be presented, and von der Leyen is expected to use their opinions to form her own legislative proposal by September. The commission chief has expressed her personal concerns, blaming social media's business models for treating children's attention as a commodity and exploiting addictive design. She's believed to favor an EU-wide ban on access for youth up to age 16. That model has enforcement problems in Australia, the first country to try it, but some EU governments are forging ahead anyway, including Denmark, France, Germany, Greece, and Spain. For NPR News, I'm Terry Schultz in Brussels.
3: I'm Lakshmi Singh, NPR News in Washington.
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10: It's 12:06. You're listening to Siskiyou Music Hall. I'm your host, AJ McCalla. Happy to be starting off another week of sharing some wonderful music with you. The Piano Concerto in G of Maurice Ravel is on the way in the 1 o'clock hour, inspired by the jazzy soundtrack that Ravel encountered in a trip to New York City, where his tour guide, at a certain point at least, was George Gershwin. Ravel in America in the 1 o'clock hour. Also, it is the birthday today of an Irish composer named John Francis Larchet. Born on the 13th of July, 1884, in Dublin, Ireland, he studied at Trinity College in the Royal Irish Academy of Music. His main contribution to Irish musical culture was as a professor, both at the Royal at Irish Academy of Music and at University College Dublin throughout much of the early 20th century, where he taught a who's who of 20th century Irish composers, including Elizabeth McConkie, Joan Trimble, and Michael Bowles, among many others. We'll be hearing a few short pieces of his also in the 1 o'clock hour. Coming up in this hour, music of Josef Martin Kraus, Maggie Payne, and Muzio Clementi. But we're going to start off with a bit of Ravel. Some music he wrote for the piano. Here it is, arranged for orchestra by a composer named Claudio Villacava. That is Ravel's Jeu d'eau, or the Play of Water. Here it is performed by the Philharmonia Orchestra, conducted by Jeffrey Simon. Music of Ravel, arranged by Claudio Villacava, here on Siskiyou Music Hall.

0: d'eau, or The Play of Water by Maurice Ravel. Originally written for the piano, here was a sparkling orchestral arrangement by Claudio Villacava and performed by the Philharmonia Orchestra, conducted by Jeffrey Simon. The unarranged original version of Ravel's jazzy G major piano concerto is on the way in the 1 o'clock hour, as well as music of Irish composer John Francis Larchet, who was born on today's date, 1884, in Dublin. Up next, though, we have a symphony from the classical period. This is JPR.
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0: It's 12:15. You're listening to the Classics and News Service of JPR. Now, the eras of classical music are rather confusingly named. It helps with the confusion to know that classical music, the umbrella term for most of the stuff that gets played here on the Classics and News Service, is really the layman's term for Western art music, which is the academic term for all the music written in the West, broadly defined, for no other purpose than entertainment, sort of the art for art's sake, but musical version. Within Western art music, there are a number of eras, one of which is, confusingly enough, called the Classical Era. That runs roughly from 1750 to around 1800 to 1820, depending on who you ask and exactly which Beethoven symphony they say ended the

classical period once and for all. It was generally considered to be Beethoven who put a cap on the classical period and turned the page to the more emotionally fraught romantic period. We're staying back in the classical period, though, the home of composers like Haydn and Mozart. Here is another classical era composer born the same year as Mozart, actually, 1756. That is Joseph Martin Krauss. Here is his Symphony in D Major, performed by the Concerto Cologne. Some classical era music here on the Classics and News Service of JPR.

0: Werner Erhard led the Concerto Cologne in the Symphony in D minor by Joseph Martin Krauss, a contemporary of Mozart. That makes him a composer from the rather confusingly named classical era of classical music. There are four in all, chronologically Baroque, classical, romantic, and modern. And some people split the contemporary era, that is, today, off from the modern era, which did start more than 100 years ago nowadays. At any rate, all of that is under the umbrella of classical music, or, if you're using the proper academic term, Western art music, which is why they thought it would be okay to name one of the eras of classical music the classical era. It does make things somewhat confusing for us out here using lay people's terms for everything. At any rate, you're listening to the Classics and News Service of JPR. A look at the weather is up next. Then we travel to the American desert with Maggie Payne. This is JPR.
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0: This is Siskiyou Music Hall. It's 37 minutes past 12 o'clock. I'm your host, AJ McCalla. In the Southern Oregon Cascades and Siskiyous today, it'll be mostly sunny, the high near 82. Tonight, mostly clear, the low around 49. And tomorrow, sunny with a slight chance of thunderstorms later in the day, the high near 82. In Yreka, sunny today, the high near 95. Tonight, mostly clear with a low around 61. Sunny tomorrow, a slight chance of thunderstorms later in the day with a high near 95. In Weed and Mount Shasta, mostly sunny today, the high near 86. Partly cloudy tonight with a low around 58. Sunny tomorrow, a chance of showers later in the day and a high near 87. In Redding and Red Bluff, a chance of rain early in the day today, otherwise mostly sunny and hot with a high near 100. Mostly clear tonight, the low around 72. Sunny and hot tomorrow with a high near 104. In the Klamath Basin, mostly sunny today with a high near 89. Partly cloudy tonight, the low around 58. And sunny tomorrow, a slight chance of thunderstorms later in the day and a high near 89. On the southern Oregon coast, sunny today with a high near 67, mostly clear tonight with a low around 52, sunny tomorrow with a high near 68. On the northern California coast, partly sunny today, the high near 59, mostly cloudy tonight with a low around 51, tomorrow mostly cloudy with a high near 59. In Roseburg and the Umpqua Basin, sunny today with a high near 90. Clear tonight with a low around 55. Sunny tomorrow, the high once again near 90. And in the Rogue Valley, sunny and hot today, the high near 98. Tonight mostly clear with a low around 61. Sunny and hot still tomorrow, the high once again near 98. And now we're going to hear from a contemporary American composer named Maggie Payne. She was born on the High Plains of Texas and moved in her childhood to Southern California. She later said that she was delighted that throughout her childhood, the desert was always so close at hand. Here is a 1991 choral work she wrote called Desertscapes. It is in four sections with no breaks between them. The movement flows freely between them. Each one depicts a different Western American desertscape. They are Pyramid Lake, Death Valley, Bryce Canyon, and the Devil's Playgrounds. Robert Stankovsky leads the Slovak radio chorus in Desertscapes by American composer Maggie Payne. This is JPR.

Robert Stankovsky led the Slovak radio chorus in Desertscapes by American composer Maggie Payne. Based on four real desertscapes here in the western United States, Pyramid Lake, Death Valley, Bryce Canyon, and the Devil's Playground. You're listening to Siskiyou Music Hall. I'm your host, AJ McCalla. We're going back in time again to the classical period to hear from Muzio Clementi, one of those composers who was pretty famous in his own day and age, but who lives today in the shadow of Mozart. Mozart is definitely the dominant composer of his era, and many composers who were quite famous during his time have faded into obscurity simply due to their historical proximity to someone so famous. Clementi, however, was well known for writing wonderful and extremely expressive piano sonatas. Here is one of them now, his sonata opus 7, number 3 in G minor, performed by pianist Ian Hominick. Music of Muzio Clementi. 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

0: Ian Hominick was the pianist here on Siskiyou Music Hall, performing the Piano Sonata Opus 7, Number 3 in G minor of Muzio Clementi, a contemporary of Mozart and Beethoven. You're listening to Siskiyou Music Hall. The Piano Concerto in G of Maurice Ravel is coming up in the 1 o'clock hour. Before we get to that, though, we're celebrating the birthday of a composer born on today's date, 1884. In Dublin, Ireland. This is JPR.
1: 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The lineup includes the award-winning Ballard A Quartet, violinists Tom and Iris Stone, violist Ethan Filner, and fan favorite cellist Sophie Schau. 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
0: It's 4 minutes past 1 o'clock. You're listening to Siskiyou Music Hall. I'm your host, AJ McCalla. Glad to be with you for, 56 more minutes now until performance today comes along at 2, hosted by Valerie Kaler. And I'm going to start off the 1 o'clock hour by celebrating a birthday. It is the birthday of John Francis Larchet. Born on today's date, 1884, in Dublin, Ireland, he was a graduate of Trinity College and the Royal Irish Academy of Music. He went on to teach at the Royal Irish Academy of Music and at University College Dublin, where he taught a who's who of the next generation of 20th century Irish composers, including Joan Trimble, Elizabeth McConkey, and Michael Bowles. He also was the music director of the Abbey Theatre in Dublin from 1908 until 1935, a very exciting time for theatre in Ireland. That was during the so-called Irish Literary Renaissance. And as music director of the Abbey Theatre, Larchet was responsible for writing the incidental music for the world premiere of a number of well-known Irish plays, including a number by W.B. Yeats, like The Land of Heart's Desire, The Cat in the Moon, The Dreaming of the Bones, and Deirdre of the Sorrows. Here are two short orchestral pieces by John F. Larchet, both of them arrangements of traditional Irish folk tunes. One of them is Mac Annaty's Reel, the other is the Dirge of Ocean. They are both performed by the Irish Chamber Orchestra, directed by Finula Hunt. Music of John F. Larchet, here on Siskiyou Music Hall.

0: two Irish folk songs arranged for string orchestra by Irish composer John F. Larchet. Born on today's date, 1884, in Dublin, Ireland, he was around for the Irish Revolution and the so-called Irish Literary Renaissance. During that time, he was the music director of the Abbey Theatre in London, Dublin, where he wrote the incidental music for the world premiere of a number of plays by W.B. Yeats. The Piano Concerto in G by Ravel is up next. This is JPR.
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0: It's 1:14, you're listening to Siskiyou Music Hall. Now, Maurice Ravel was one of those composers who always was a bit of a perfectionist. He was known for taking a long time to produce even a single piece of music. One of his longest-running compositional projects was his piano concerto. He first had the idea in 1906, when he decided to write a light and entertaining piano concerto, not reaching for profound emotional depths, but for sparkling entertainment in the manner of Mozart or Saint-Saëns. His initial idea was to use Basque folk themes. He tinkered with that from 1906, that is, until 1913, and then put it aside. It wasn't until 15 years later, in the 1920s, that he started working on it again. However, he then received the commission from Paul Wittgenstein for a left-hand piano concerto. He set aside his G major piano concerto to write his D major left-hand piano concerto. It wasn't until a U.S. tour in 1928 that the impression of jazz, especially the black jazz orchestras he found in New Orleans and New York City on a trip to the U.S. in the late 1920s, that Ravel finally found the sound that he wanted for his piano concerto. There still is a bit of Basque influence in there as well. It was not finished until October of 1931, and not performed until the next year, 1932, on the 14th of January, when the dedicatee of the concerto, Marguerite Long, played the piano part alongside the Orchestre Lamoureux, conducted by Ravel himself. It was an immediate hit and would go on a

European tour and then a North American tour before the year was out. Here is Marta Argerich performing the difficult piano part of this concerto alongside the Berlin Philharmonic performing the rather difficult orchestral part of this concerto under the baton of Claudio Abbado. Music of Maurice Ravel here on Siskiyou Music Hall.

0: Marta Argerich was the piano soloist alongside the Berlin Philharmonic, conducted by Claudio Abbado. They were performing the Piano Concerto in G of Maurice Ravel, with a special guest appearance by the third piano concerto of Sergei Prokofiev right at the beginning, because I pushed the wrong button. That's just one of the thrills of live radio right there. Got to the right concerto, eventually. A overture by German Baroque composer Georg Böhm is coming up next. Assuming I pushed the right button, wish me luck. This is JPR.
1: Hi, this is Bill McLaughlin inviting you to explore masterpieces from Bruckner, Mahler, and Sir Edward Elgar. 22 symphonies between the three of them, and all the more remarkable since Bruckner was in his 40s before he composed this first, and Elgar had just turned 50. Wonderful, vivid, colorful pieces from the height of the Romantic period. 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
0: It's 1:39. You're listening to Siskiyou Music Hall. I'm your host, AJ McCalla. Here is the overture in five parts of German Baroque composer Georg Böhm, led by the parley of instruments, or played by the parley of instruments, led by Roy Goodman. You're listening to Siskiyou Music Hall.

Music of German Baroque composer Georg Böhm. That was his overture in D for five parts, played by the Parlee of Instruments, directed by Roy Goodman. You're listening to Siskiyou Music Hall. I'm your host, AJ McCalla, keeping you company for just a couple more minutes now, until Valerie Kaler comes on with performance today at 2 o'clock. I'm going to fill that time with some piano music by William Grant Still, sometimes called the Dean of African American Composers. He is most famous for his first two symphonies, nicknamed the Afro-American Symphony and the Song of a New Race, respectively. William Grant Still's music is much more diverse than those two famous symphonies might suggest, however. His piano miniatures don't lean nearly as far in the African-American tradition. They're more in the impressionistic style of composers like Debussy. Here is the first of seven traceries for piano, composed in 1939 and published in 1940. Like many of his piano miniatures, they were dedicated to his second wife, Verna Arvey. And here is the first one of those seven traceries, Cloud Cradles, performed by pianist Monica Gaylord. Music of William Grant Still, here on Siskiyou Music Hall.

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2: From APM American Public Media, this is Performance Today. I'm Valerie Kaler. There's a poem by Czesław Miłosz about praying when you don't necessarily believe in God. It says, "All I know is that prayer constructs a velvet bridge, and walking it, we are aloft as on a springboard, above landscapes the color of ripe gold." Johannes Brahms was agnostic, and yet he demonstrated.
3: The civil authorities have issued a fire warning for Shasta CA, beginning at 1:13 p.m. and ending at 5:13 p.m. The Shasta County Sheriff's Office has issued a mandatory evacuation order for all residents in the area of Happy Hills Road in Happy Valley due to a wildfire. The current zones are HAP, -7,490 and COT, -9,520. All residents in the area of Happy Hills and Quadalen Lane are required to evacuate immediately. Evacuate now.

Violinist Anne Akiko Myers and pianist Akira Iguchi with The Introduction to the Angel, the opening of Astor Piazzolla's four-part Angel series. More from Anne Akiko Myers just ahead.

From APM American Public Media, this is Performance Today. I'm Valerie Kaler. This music is by Morten Lordsen, O Monium Mysterium. When violinist Anna Kiko Myers heard it for the first time, she was moved to tears. Kiko Myers looked up the composer, Morten Lordsen, found his email, reached out to introduce herself, and asked if he'd consider writing something for violin, maybe a concerto. Lordsen responded, but said, can't do it. Violin's not really his thing, he's too busy with other pieces he was working on. But then she began inviting him to her concerts. Eventually, he went to a concert and saw her play The Four Seasons by Vivaldi. And then he said, okay, that choral piece you like so much, I'll write a version you can play on violin. Ever since, Anna Kiko Myers and Morten Lordsen have had a close friendship and musical collaboration. Lordsen has arranged several of his choral pieces for Myers, and she plays them all the time. Let's hear one of Morten Lordsen's signature choral pieces, distilled for violin and piano. Violinist Anna Kiko Myers, joined by pianist Fabio Bedini, in concert in Santa Barbara, California. They're playing Dire Ton by Morten Lordsen.

0: beautiful music, originally written for choir, arranged for violinist Anne Akiko Myers. That was Dirait-on, or So They Say, by Morten Lauridsen. Anne Akiko Myers played violin, and Fabio Bedini was at the piano in concert at the Lobero Theater in Santa Barbara, California. A concert presented by the Community Arts Music Association of Santa Barbara. Thanks to the Hesperia Foundation for making our broadcast possible. Anne Akiko Myers is a big fan of the music of Morten Lauridsen. She describes him as, quote, a living Franz Schubert whose music is of such exquisite delicacy and poetic beauty. And she adds that she is very fortunate to call him a dear friend. Violinist Anne Akiko Myers on composer Morten Lauridsen. In a moment, a little book learning and a whole lot of DIY. 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
0: There's plenty of opportunity for learning inside the structure of a classroom, but traditional ways of learning do not always work for everyone. I'm thinking of how recently online schooling options have just exploded in popularity. Even before the pandemic lockdown, the number of families using homeschooling or unschooling methods was starting to climb in order to fit the specific needs of those families, the students, and sometimes the schools or school districts themselves. And increasingly, the self-taught folks are picking up skills through grit, hands-on experience, and a million YouTube videos. 18th-century composer Louise Hérite Viardot was one of those school shunners. She had a bit of piano instruction, took a few classes in harmony, but she was actually quite resistant toward learning composition by way of formal education. So she convinced her parents to let her study music by herself. She was like, "Y'all, I got this," and she really did. Her main text of study was The Treatise on Instrumentation by Hector Berlioz. And from there, she continued to tirelessly pursue her musical self-education. She perfected her skills as a composer and pianist. Of the more than 300 works she wrote, only about 50 survive, including the one we're about to hear. Cellist Louise Dubin and pianist John Novacek playing a sonata by Louise Hérite Viardot. We'll hear the second movement.

0: That was the second movement of a sonata for cello and piano by Louise Hérite Viardot. Cellist Louise Dubin and pianist John Novacek gave that concert at St. John's in the Village in New York City. In a moment, the darker the skies, the better to see the stars. 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
1: 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France, Spain, England, and Argentina are the final four still kicking. Argentina has won the tournament three times, and England, not in six decades. But up first is France and Spain, as the two powerhouses meet Tuesday for the first time in 2 years, and the world will be watching. Results and analysis on the next morning edition from NPR News.
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0: We're about to hear the Symphony No. 4 by Johannes Brahms, which Brahms himself called dark and melancholy. When it came to his conception of the divine, Brahms was more of an agnostic, a humanist. So maybe that's why I find it fascinating that Brahms based the entire final movement on a Bach cantata that expresses an unwavering faith and longing for God. No.

That is Bach's cantata number 150, For Thee, O Lord, I Long. Brahms used the cantata's bass line as inspiration for a melodic theme in his symphony's final movement. He made a few tweaks and set it in the form of a chaconne.

This theme repeated some 30 times in various forms, ebbing and flowing until the final massive conclusion of the work. Why did Bach's cantata speak to Brahms so deeply? Well, something to ponder as we listen together. Let's start at the very beginning of the Symphony No. 4 by Johannes Brahms. Gian Andrea Noseda conducting the Zurich Philharmonic Orchestra in concert in Zurich.

The Symphony No. 4 by Johannes Brahms. We heard movements 1, 2, and 4 from a concert in Zurich, Switzerland. Conductor Gianandrea Nozeda led the Zurich Philharmonia. Johannes Brahms called his last symphony dark and melancholy, but I like how a friend of his described it. He said, "It's like the abyss of a dark well at nighttime. The longer we look down into it, the more brightly the reflection of the stars shines back." There is a sense of gravity and darkness in the Symphony No. 4 by Brahms, but there are also wonderful moments when the stars twinkle and shine. I love that music, even melancholy music, can offer us light in dark times, and like that Brahms symphony, remind us to look for that light, and, if I may offer an exhortation, to be that light. You can hear that concert highlight again on the PT page, where our shows are archived online for 30 days after broadcast as streaming audio. 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

Great art is often born of great pain. I know, not always. True love, a spectacular view, yeah, also inspirational. But the end of true love, now that's where you find some profound inspiration. From APM, American Public Media, this is Performance Today. I'm Valerie Kaler. 18-year-old Felix Mendelssohn was dealing with some good old-fashioned teenage heartache when he wrote this music. He gave voice to some of his feelings in his string quartet number 2, and you can feel the longing in this wistful movement. We'll hear the whole quartet from a concert in New York later this hour. Also ahead, Sphinx virtuosi play Estrellita by Manuel Ponce. Here is a little Ponce appetizer, his tribute to one of the legends of classical guitar, Fernando Sor, the Sonata Clásica. Guitarist Dimitri Mileri plays the third movement, a minuet.

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